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1: So tell the Swedish and Norwegian and company that they better wait until the new rules are in place.
2: Okay, let's go.
3: I'll drive you back. Well, I can see why you wanted to do it personally.
2: Yeah, I know. It's nice. Thank
3: you. Bye.
2: Bye. Bye.
4: Så långt en väldigt nöjd venezuelansk oljekonsult i Texas efter Trumps aktion i hemlandet enligt det som kommit att kallas Venezuela-modellen. 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Det blev ju tydligt när USAs energiminister Chris Wright besökte Venezuela i februari 2026 och han verkligen sprudlade av optimism. Energiministern var runt och besökte Chevron-anläggningar och oljefält. Och så pekar han för affärsnätverket Bloombergs reporter som var medbjuden på resan ut det som han ser som ett av de största problemen i Venezuela framåt.
5: One of the problems in Venezuela, as you point out, is the huge presence of China, of Russia, of Iran. These are part of the problems we need to fix in Venezuela.
4: Kina, Ryssland och Iran. En informell men strategisk allians som genom samarbete och stöd i Venezuela utmanat USAs inflytande i regionen. Ett problem som energiminister Wright nu vill få bukt med. Vi ska få ut dem ur vår hemisfär, säger ministern.
5: We need to get our adversaries, particularly their nefarious activities, out of our hemisphere.
6: So it sounds like the United States will get more oil acreage over the adversaries, is that correct?
5: Correct. The influence of China and Russia and Iran that has been very large.
4: Är det det här Venezuela-modellen faktiskt handlar om?
7: Hello.
8: Hi Thomas. Hi.
7: Sorry about that.
8: No worries.
4: Babak Parham ringde upp forskaren Thomas O'Donnell, oberoende energiexpert baserad i Berlin.
7: I got a call from a friend of mine who's years worked in the Venezuelan oil sector with foreign companies and in the Chinese as well. You know, he knew all of them. And he said, "Tom, Chris Wright is there." I said, "Yeah, he's Secretary of Energy, of course." He says, but no. Secretaries of Energy don't go from Washington to Caracas. They call them on a video call. What the hell's going on? I said, well, I was trying to tell you how important this is to them to get this oil online. It's about the war. It's about all this. He said, yeah, but he stays 10 days. Nobody stays 10 days. He went around to all the fields.
8: Ja, under Chris Wrights 10 dagar långa besök i Venezuela i februari fick forskaren Thomas O'Donnell många samtal från personer som försökte förstå konsekvenserna av Venezuela-modellen.
7: So my understanding of this, my theory of this, is that Trump both wants to have control of the Western Hemisphere in the sense of sort of the Monroe Doctrine, that China had too much influence in Russia.
8: Han nämner den så kallade Monroe-doktrinen och USAs historiska strategi att dominera den västra hemisfären.
7: I think the way we have to understand this is the United States really did not have much of any interest in Venezuelan oil. It had no need for it since the early 2000s, especially with the fracking revolution.
8: Efter den så kallade fracking-revolutionen kan USA utvinna stora mängder olja och naturgas från djupa skifferlager på hemmaplan. Så intresset för Venezuelas olja handlar mer om ett globalt stormaktsspel än att USA egentligen behöver den.
7: The United States is very worried. It's not just Trump. It's been the last 3 or 4 presidents are very worried about China, which is a very oil-hungry country, and are very worried about Russia, which is an oil supplier and has the war in Ukraine. By bringing Venezuelan oil back online, which is clearly the key interest of the Trump administration, That gives them a lever over.